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0: 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I'm Julie. Lots more classic rock is on the way. Fleetwood Mac. Yeah, that sounds good. That's next right here on the X.
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2: I'm Chad Ryder. Game 4 of the ALDS in Chicago. The Guardians and White Sox are scoreless in the bottom of the first. Cleveland left the bases loaded in the top of the first. And you can check this out. It's available on other ESPN radio stations. Chicago with a 2-1 series lead, looking to close out a postseason game at home. The first time since the 1906 World Series. Week 5 of the NFL kicking off tonight at Dallas. And the Cowboys lead the Buccaneers 7-0 early in the first quarter on a Javonte Williams 1-yard touchdown run on the game's opening drive. Sunday Week 5 slate includes the 2-2 Patriots battling the 3-1 Raiders in Foxborough. Patriots quarterback Drake May at WEI today questions whether people have actually landed on the moon.
3: I don't know about the moon, you know. I can see back in the day of why we would put on the mass if we went there, but I'm not really sure 200% if we went there or not. I wouldn't say I'm leaning one way or the other. I just know I'm a little bit skeptical.
2: Drake May not sure about people on the moon, but did have a late game-winning drive and an upset win at Buffalo last Sunday. Las Vegas Aces center Asia Wilson has won a record 5th WNBA MVP award, becoming the first player in league history to win 3 straight MVPs. College football on ESPN TV, South Florida leads at Texas San Antonio 14-10. On ESPN2, out of the Sun Belt, South Alabama and Arkansas State tied at 14, and Liberty leads Sam Houston 14-3. That's on ESPNU. NHL scores all games on ESPN Plus tonight. Bruins crushing the Mammoth 5-0 second period.
4: Hey, it's Golic Jr. coming up Friday. 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
6: Deschutes County is home to growing cities, small towns, farms, ranches, and rural communities, each with its own priorities and local perspective. In 2024, voters expanded the county commission from 3 members to 5. In November, voters will get to finish the process and approve the map of geographic districts, so every part of Deschutes County has a local voice on the commission. With voter approval, beginning in 2028, voters in each district would elect one commissioner who lives in their district. All 5 commissioners would continue serving countywide and making decisions for the benefit of the entire county. Wildfire preparedness, water, transportation, public safety, housing and growth, farming, economic development, parks, and access to different services affect different parts of Deschutes County in different ways. Every region should have a commissioner who understands its community and brings that local perspective to countywide decisions. Vote yes on approving the district map in November. Paid for by Deschutes for All.
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1: For centuries, people have whispered stories about a gemstone unlike any other. A stone said to have fallen from the heavens, carrying lightning inside. Sounds like a Halloween legend, doesn't it? It's actually the story of October's birthstone, the opal. Ancient legends claimed opals fell from the sky during thunderstorms. Others believed they held mysterious powers. And when you see one, you might understand why. Turn an opal in the light and flashes of green, blue, orange, and red can suddenly appear. A phenomenon known as play of color. Fire, lightning, a rainbow seemingly trapped inside a stone. So this October, forget the tricks and discover one of nature's most mesmerizing treats, opal. 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
2: I'm John Ryder. Game 4 of the ALDS in Chicago. Baseball postseason. Cleveland pitching having control problems in the third.
3: 3-2, and that's outside ball 4. Fastball missing, and that walks in a run. 1-0 White Sox. Just off the outside edge.
4: This is a great take. This fastball missed by a better part of an inch.
2: Roxy Bernstein and Greg Olson with the call here on ESPN Radio. Munetaka Murakami drawing the bases-loaded walk in the third to get Chicago on the board. Sam Antonacci with a sag fly. White Sox lead the Guardians 2-0 in the bottom of the fourth as the White Sox look to close the series out and do it for the first time at home since the 1906 World Series. The game is available on other ESPN Radio stations. Week 5 in the NFL, Thursday Night Football at Dallas. Under 2 minutes to play in the first half, the Cowboys and Buccaneers are tied at 7. Javonte Williams with a 1-yard touchdown run on the game's opening drive. Jalen Daniels, a 5-yard touchdown pass to Bucky Irving for Tampa Bay. Dak Prescott has 55 yards passing, 6-15, no turnovers. Las Vegas Aces center Asia Wilson has won a record 5th WNBA MVP award, becoming the first player in league history to win 3 straight MVPs. In college football tonight, South Florida has a 17-10 lead at Texas San Antonio at the half. It's on ESPN TV. On ESPN2 right now, halftime, South Alabama leads at Arkansas State 34-28. In the fourth quarter, Liberty hammering Sam Houston 21-3. That's on ESPNU.
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3: Pat, you would take money from a homeless person?
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7: You know, the person who told Dak it was embarrassing last night actually offered Jerry Jones some money. 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
3: We are on Sportsmanlike here
5: on
3: ESPN.
5: Put this
3: Radio.
5: On the defense, dog.
3: Seriously. Here's a couple of bucks. They're paying me to do something. 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Yeah, the Dallas Cowboys last night, 24-16 losers to the Tampa Bay Buccaneers. Was Derek Brooks playing? I didn't see him. Was Warren Sapp playing?
5: No.
3: Was Brady playing?
5: No.
3: Was Gronk playing?
6: No.
3: No, but Jalen Daniels was undrafted rookie free agent out of Kansas who was very good for them last night, as was Bucky Irving.
5: He looked like Warwick Dunn yesterday.
3: Yes, it was Warwick Dunn playing. Was Keyshawn playing? Who was playing for them? Was Sean Lynch playing? I mean, it's unbelievable what happened last night because we all just assumed, oh, the Cowboys, you know, they're 2-2. Division is kind of falling apart. Eagles on the hot mess list this week with all of the defections across the offensive line. One, because of real life issues, obviously, with Lane Johnson retirement. And, of course, best wishes with him. But period, next sentence, it does leave a football-related hole.
5: Yep.
3: Who cares if you're him? You get your life in order. It doesn't matter, right? And then they traded an offensive lineman, Cam Jurgens, to the Ravens this week. They seem to be a little bit messy. The Giants are without their starting quarterback in Jackson Dart. Jameis has done a good job. They're 3-1. And the Commanders are 1-3. They're getting Jaden Daniels back. So you would have thought this is the you better win tonight game, as we discussed yesterday. Go back on the podcast. Well, they didn't win. And they lost 24-16.
5: Yeah.
3: And Gotti, Irv, John, I don't know what it was last night. Greatest there is, or greatest offense there, what is it?
6: Greatest offense there is.
3: No, it's not. It's not the greatest. It wasn't even the greatest offense in that game last night. And now the Cowboys lose to a team that had their head coach on the hot seat, their quarterback is injured, undrafted rookie free agent. CeCe, I have not seen you this frustrated around a football performance in a long time by a team. Why?
5: Yeah, because here's the thing. The X's and O's are a part of it. The talent is a part of it. But then also have the effort. And that's not the thing that you should have to coach at this level. But if you go back and look at that tape and some of the explosive runs, the explosive plays that the Bucs were able to generate last night, a lot of it came down to the Cowboys not giving the requisite effort that it takes in order to have a successful snap, to have a successful play, offense, defense, and special teams. That's an embarrassment. If you're Brian Schottenheimer, that's on your resume. The tape is your resume. It's an embarrassment for the coaches and for the players. And as I was told a long time ago, either you're coaching it or you're letting it happen. This falls at the feet of Brian Schottenheimer. There's also some blame to be had for defensive coordinator Christian Parker, too.
3: I have a question.
5: Shoot.
3: 11 years in the league. You won a Super Bowl.
5: Yep.
3: Every team you were active for that those 11 years.
5: That
3: setup is important for this. Were you ever on a team where there was such a lack of effort where it had to be addressed?
5: Yes.
6: Oh, really?
5: Yeah.
3: Tell us.
5: Yeah. I mean, listen, there are call-outs that happen all the time. Most of them private, sometimes public. When I played for Bill Parcells, he had no problem putting your name in the media if it wasn't what he was expecting from you.
6: Mm.
5: But that would be his way of motivating the player and getting the appropriate response the following week in an effort to help team success. You don't see that as often. You certainly don't see that with this regime for the Dallas Cowboys. But I thought Jerry Jones and what he said post-game was telling when he called out his defensive tackles specifically and saying, I didn't think that the Tampa Bay Buccaneers could run the ball in between the tackles. We thought that they were going to run on the edges. I did not think they were going to run in the middle, and yet they did. The Bucs ran for 240 yards last night. 165 of those yards were before first contact, which means your guys are getting mauled off the ball. That is completely unacceptable. So yeah, I think there is, I think this is a look in the mirror moment. The Cowboys have to do some soul searching, but I will also say this. The Philadelphia Eagles are in disarray. The Commanders have issues. They've given up 60 points defensively over the last 2 weeks. That's a problem. And then, of course, the New York Giants are on their backup quarterback. Mm-hmm. And Jameis Winston is known to keep both teams in the game every single time he starts a game.
6: Yeah, the clock is ticking on that one.
5: So, and they traded for J.J. McCarthy. So, like, as bad as last night was for the Dallas Cowboys, they are still very much so in this thing to win the division and get to the postseason.
6: Okay. But with everything you just outlined, the division seemingly opening up for them, in a season in which they had the hype machine churning, Dak says that this is going to be Gotti, the greatest offense there is. Brian Schottenheimer says the Super Bowl is February 14th, 2027. We plan on being there. CeeDee Lamb says that he and George Pickens can be the best ever when it comes to all-time wide receiver duels. Von Miller's telling us he's the best teammate that ever played in the NFL. Jerry Jones says, you don't expect us to be a contender in the Super Bowl. You don't. Why would you? I like that. Then he tells us there's nothing more dangerous than an old man with money. After all of the hype that they provided for themselves in a season in which the division is wilting around them, if they don't win the division, if they don't go to the playoffs, how big of a failure is this?
5: It's a massive failure. And I don't know how Jerry Jones can stay the course with this group. Like
3: define this group. What does that mean? When you say this
5: group. Well, I'm talking
3: group.
5: About with Quentin Williams, Kenny Clark, Rashawn Gary, Deron Bland, CeeDee Lamb, George Pickens. Listen, I think it would be on the board. If they don't win the division this year, that the majority, if not all of those guys, are gone next year.
6: Wow.
5: I think that is completely on the board. There's no way you can invest these types of resources, mortgage future draft capital, in order to get these results. The division is there for the taking. If you can't seize the moment now in this season, what makes you think you ever will? And oh, by the way, two names that I didn't mention, Brian Schottenheimer, and Christian Parker, their ass is probably out of there too. If you can't win the division this year, there have to be wholesale changes in Dallas. And I know it sounds overly dramatic, but just think about where this team is. Think about where this division is. The Dallas Cowboys have the least amount of excuses as to why they can't win the division relative to any other team in the NFC East. If you can't get it done in a season where you have self-proclaimed championship expectations, then I think it is on the table for Jerry Jones to push the reset on this entire thing.
3: One name was not mentioned. What about the quarterback?
5: How are you going to get rid of the quarterback? Have you seen the structure of that contract? How are you going to get rid of him?
3: I'm not saying you should. I'm asking, do you believe that it's time if they don't win the division this year?
5: They quite literally can't get rid of him. Like they can't. I mean, if they, what do you want to try to trade him? It's an $86 million dead cap hit.
3: We've seen it happen. Russell Wilson, Broncos. Tua, Dolphins.
6: But those situations were much more dire.
5: Yeah, but Dak Prescott is actually a good player, though.
3: He's a great player.
5: Tua was garbage juice.
3: Yeah, I was thinking. I know. Yeah,
6: Russ was not good.
3: I understand.
5: Russ was terrible.
3: But I believe that when people hear you say they need to have a complete reset.
5: Yes.
3: The first person they're always going to think about is the quarterback position.
6: Oh, see, I thought head coach. When he says complete reset, and you're coming off of an offseason where I just looked up the quote, Dak Prescott said, "This is as urgent as I've ever felt, Jerry. As urgent as he's ever felt, Jerry." You don't think that that's where we should go, head coach?
3: I think
6: not quarterback?
3: But I almost think Smalls, I kind of think that's obvious, isn't it? Like this guy. Brian Schottenheimer seems like a really good guy. Brian Schottenheimer, yeah. No one's saying he's a bad football coach in terms of his overall knowledge, but he was an assistant for, 30 years with a name that people are familiar with, and everyone passed him over countless times to be a head coach, which I'm not suggesting is right nor wrong. I'm just factually pointing out he has never been a head coach at any level for however we can check how many years he's been an assistant, college and pro, okay? He then gets a head coaching gig. And in his first year, they win 7 games. And in that offseason, he's talking about being in the Super Bowl the next year with no addition or additions that you would sit there and say, boy, everything now is going to be different because that guy's there. They didn't get Kenneth Walker. They didn't get Derrick Henry, right?
6: Right.
3: I'm not saying that they got – they needed that. What I'm saying is they didn't get anyone that you're like, short thing. They didn't get Von Miller in his prime. They got Von Miller this year. What was so different about this team? They got Rashawn Gary, who Packers fans were dying to get rid of?
6: Yeah.
3: I mean, you and your fellow Packers fans were ready – were supportive of the team cutting him, and then when you got a, I think it was a fourth, you're like, oh my God, somebody gave us something for him?
6: Yeah, exactly.
3: And who are the effort guys last night? The two guys the Packers, you know, got rid of in Rashawn Gary and Kenny Clark. You've got a guy that everyone says is going to be the steal of the draft, right? Caleb Downs.
5: Mm-hmm.
3: Their defense stinks.
5: It's bad. Well, here's the problem though, Ev. The Dallas Cowboys over the next two drafts have a total of 10 picks. Now, typically, teams go into a draft with 7 picks.
3: One in each round.
5: Exactly. The Dallas Cowboys, over the next two drafts, have a total of 10 picks. So, you're talking about all of these guys that haven't played up to expectations. You're talking about Jerry Jones investing heavily in them and them not coming through when the bar to clear is so low in the division. If you don't win this year, like, how are you going to get better?
3: So, the other part of this, people could hear, listen, CeCe knows more football than anybody we've ever met in our lives. People could hear the level of intensity and concern in his voice and sit there and say, wait a minute, come on, it's week 5, give it a... Here's why it's appropriate in my mind. They've been given the biggest of all breaks, that everything around them is falling apart.
5: Right. Yes.
3: Right? So this is not one of these, like, whatever, it's week 5, who cares? No. It's, you can't be given more advantages than the Cowboys have been given with the people around them, Eagles, Commanders, Giants, in terms of the level of injuries that those teams have had in comparison to the level of injuries that your team has had and all of the hype and expectations. You got to stack wins now because at some point, Dallas Goedert comes back. At some point, Saquon comes back. Mm-hmm. At some point, Devontae Smith comes back. At some point, Howie Roseman figures out a way of increasing the play on that offensive line. At some point, which is this weekend, Jaden Daniels comes back. At some point, the Giants figure out exactly what is the quarterback position, whether it's Jameis handing the ball off 40 times, who cares? This is the time the stack wins and create the separation. And you lost at home to a winless team with an undrafted rookie free agent quarterback with a coach on the hot seat. But wait, there's more. Because there was a situation that happened after the game that created this one word that describes this all with the Cowboys, which we will get to coming up. We're on Sportsmanlike, presented by Progressive Insurance.
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1: 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The Bucks beat the Cowboys last night 24-16. 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You'll have a Game 5 between the Guardians and the White Sox tomorrow night, 8 p.m. Eastern time as well.
2: Can I ask a question? Was last night the best game that we've seen from a Bucks quarterback all season?
1: So you want me to just ask that question now? Because I'm ready to do it, but I was going to set up the Cowboys stuff. We can plan this on the air. I love this stuff. You know that.
2: Do you want
1: me to do the big Bucks question that'll get headlines now, or do you want me to wait 5 minutes?
2: Oh, yeah. Cue the first take music. Let's go.
1: Okay.
3: Yeah, do it now. Why wait?
1: Why can't
2: cue the music.
3: Free take. Boom.
2: Thank you.
1: CeCe, if I gave you the choice for the next 3 years, would you rather have Jalen Daniels on a three-year, let's call it $3 million deal total, or Baker Mayfield on a three-year $165 million deal total? Who would you rather have?
2: Oh, my gosh. I mean, based on what we've seen, small sample size this season, you have to go with Jalen Daniels, don't you? They thought enough of him to move on from Jake Browning, the proven veteran backup quarterback. He outdueled him in training camp. Jalen Daniels took the same group of guys that Baker Mayfield had and found a way to get a win on the road in a short week against the Dallas Cowboys. You feel good about what Jalen Daniels is doing. Now, did he get away with some yesterday? Absolutely. Deron Bland had a pick six hit him in his hands. But they didn't make the plays, and he did. Key situations he was able to convert. He generated some explosive plays in the passing game. Yeah, you have to like what you saw from Jalen Daniels.
1: Smallsy, you want first take music on or not?
3: No.
1: No?
3: No disrespect to Jalen Daniels, but I'm still going to go with the more proven commodity in Baker Mayfield. Do we think that Jalen Daniels can win the division twice for the Bucks?
2: Well, here's the thing. It's not just who's going to be the better quarterback. It's the quarterback production relative to the pay scale and sure, what I can do with those other resources. Because at $50 million a year, I'm paying for the worst quarterback play in the division. And I don't know that I'm going to be able to beat the Atlanta Falcons, the Carolina Panthers, or the New Orleans Saints with that. But if I'm only paying the quarterback $1 million a year over the next 3 years, well, that means I can put that money into other areas of my team. And I'm going to be formidable in that way. So I'm a big believer in when everybody in the division is doing one thing, when everybody is zigging, you zag, and you could potentially end up with the better results. So that's how I view the Baker Mayfield contract in comparison to what we saw from Jalen Daniels last night.
3: Did you cue up that question because you believe that the correct answer is Jalen Daniels?
1: No, because I don't know enough about, like, the football player, like, yet. I'm so blown away, impressed by the person. But it gets me to the place that I was at before the season. Like, oh, you and Baker and the Bucks are at odds about the contracts. It's like you whisper to Jason, like, good. It's kind of great, actually. Make him play with the chip on his shoulder for a year. Draft a quarterback. Set up the process of the handoff, even if it means a Baker extension at the end of the year for a year or two, or letting him walk. Because this shows you something that you didn't think you necessarily had.
2: But then there's the other question, right? Is the Baker Mayfield contract an asset or a liability? Because if Jalen Daniels comes in and does his best Dak Prescott impersonation when Dak supplanted Tony Romo, is there value in terms of being able to move Baker Mayfield? Are there other teams in the National Football League willing to trade for Baker Mayfield and pay him what you're paying him?
1: Minnesota, yesterday.
2: Yeah, but I mean, is Minnesota going to want to do that next offseason?
1: What, you're laughing at that.
3: I'm just wondering with the cost, like if you're willing to go there with him.
2: Yeah, that's what I'm saying. Are they going to be willing to do that next offseason? I don't know the answer to that.
4: That's a lot of money.
3: Especially if you're winning games now and you don't have that same output.
1: Baker Mayfield is a good quarterback. Smalls gave the resume in Tampa. He's been good in Tampa. Go look at his numbers, Tampa versus Cleveland. It's kind of
2: he was good at a certain pay scale in Tampa.
1: Right.
2: Let's not understate that. He was good when he was making $30 million a year in Tampa. That's not what he's making anymore.
1: That's right.
5: He was also good in Cleveland. They made the playoffs.
1: A much better situation in Tampa.

0: than in Cleveland in terms of the noise and the drama and everything like that. But
1: he was making nothing in Cleveland.
0: Right, but numerically, Pat is correct relative to, like, it was kind of the same stint, which is weird because you don't think about it.
1: It was, yeah, I agree.
0: But the noise and the drama versus he exceeded expectations in Tampa. There's an argument because he was number one overall. He did not exceed expectations in Cleveland. Nonetheless. Okay, so embarrassing. That is the word that I said it. You guys all said it at 6:01 a.m. Eastern time today. We said the theme of the day is going to be the word embarrassing because as Dak Prescott is leaving the field last night, he's walking in the hallway back to his locker room. As Todd Archer writes of ESPN.com, there was a third-party contractor positioned just outside the player's exit from the AT&T Stadium field that yelled embarrassing. Dak gave a look back. Like, are you kidding me? Like, I'm in my house and I'm getting heckled. What is happening? This is supposed to be a private area, right?
2: Not even just on the field, somebody on the sidelines. Like, this is an area where a lot of people are not allowed.
0: Correct.
2: It should be one of the safest of spaces in that stadium.
0: If there's ever a proper area to be biased in the Cowboys' favor, it is where they were physically when this happened.
2: Right.
0: Like, it is always a glass half full. You're the best, Dak! What? I threw two interceptions. Alex Anzalone.
2: Keep your head up. Keep your head up, Dak.
0: Exactly. Well, so that was a big theme.
2: Go get him next
0: that person
2: week.
0: Did that. Dak Prescott on whether or not he thinks that loss last night was embarrassing to the winless at the time Tampa Bay Buccaneers.
3: It's a loss we're supposed to have. Definitely supposed to have. It's to use the word embarrassing. It's tough. I feel like I'm discrediting the NFL if I use that and particularly the Tampa Bay Bucks and a great Todd Bowles coach and defensive coach team. Guy's been a winning coach for a long time and whether he's been a head coach or a defensive coordinator and that's the plan and what they did tonight is the reason, for that. And so to say embarrassing, I think I'd be discrediting them, but we're definitely supposed to win this game. This is a game, you know, that was a game we're supposed to have on paper or whichever way you want to look at it. And I think Shadi said it best in the locker room. In this league, you've got to win the games you're supposed to win. And when a winless team comes into your home stadium on a Thursday night primetime game, yeah, we're supposed to win that. And so it sucks and right up there close to embarrassing, but I don't know if I would say that.
1: Okay, just to be clear about something, going back to week 10 of last year, the Tampa Bay Buccaneers have lost 11 of the 13 games that they've played.
2: Oh.
0: Wow. That doesn't seem good.
1: So they have been bad for months of football across the last two seasons.
2: Dang.
1: And they got right against you.
2: Without.
1: That's the part that's embarrassing. When you provide context around just where the Bucs were at, this was a team that was reeling. They lost to the Cleveland Browns a few weeks ago. They lost at home to the Packers. You know what I mean? Like, this was a team that didn't have an identity, so to speak. And they figured it all out in your house on a short week in the second start of an undrafted rookie quarterback.
0: So
2: if that's not embarrassing, I don't know what is.
0: Well, let's hear from Brian Schottenheimer, who, to answer the question I had asked previously, he's 13 different teams. 30 years as an assistant coach before becoming a head coach with the Cowboys. Here is his reaction on hearing someone inside the stadium telling Dak that loss was embarrassing.
4: Motivating. We believe in what we're doing. We believe that we have good players, good coaches, and we believe the solution is in this room, and we're going to get back to work.
0: Solution in this room. Some may say, clean up your own house, like the former head coach of the Cowboys, Mike McCarthy, said about the Steelers. Both of you quickly.
1: Man, how them 12 wins from Mike McCarthy every year looking right now?
0: Seriously.
2: You know
0: Do
2: what?
0: They have enough in their own
2: Hold
0: house?
2: Hold on. Is it a different name on the mortgage, same mess inside?
0: Wait, say that again?
2: Because you're saying different house, coach, yeah. Same message. You change the coach, you still have issues.
0: Who owns the deed or mortgage on the house?
2: Mm-hmm.
0: Is that what you're asking?
2: Mm-hmm.
0: Yeah, I knew where you were going on that. Once I knew where you were going on that. Well done.
2: Thank you.
0: Coming up, the last three representatives in the Super Bowl for the NFC all have monster games this weekend. We will dive into that after CeCe tells you this from 5-Hour Energy.
1: Hey, man, I'm here to tell you about the new flavor rivalry with 5-Hour Energy. You got Jelly Donut 5-Hour Energy Shots with that sweet, tangy raspberry flavor. 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Now, you know Harry Douglas from Freddie and Harry. 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
3: I turned the bag inside out so you can't see the NY logo, but there was a little thing on the strap. When I tell you, even in the rain and kind of halfway under a poncho, I didn't have one baby toe on the concrete in that parking lot before some woman was like, "Hey, what is this? You're repping the Giants? Who are you? You a Giants fan?" And I was like, "Oh my God, no, it was free. Go Birds." Like, are you gonna beat me? I'm like, "What is happening?" And so they were not pleased with me.
4: You brought a Giants bag to an Eagles game.
3: I didn't have another bag. What's a girl to do?
5: What? Not that.
6: It's the answer.
5: Even Tom Coughlin, off the air this week, when he was in studio with us, thought you were crazy.
3: He said I was brave.
5: He's a sweet man. I think that's Coach Coughlin's way of saying you were crazy to bring a Giants bag to an Eagles game.
3: It was raining. I didn't have a clear bag. I thought it would be hidden under a poncho. Strategically, I thought I had it pretty on lock. Not the case.
5: Do me a favor.
3: Those Eagles fans, they don't miss anything.
5: Text me on Sunday.
3: No.
5: 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I must say, that was one of the funniest things I think I've ever seen you do. That was amazing. I didn't even finish the story. Text me on Sunday. No.
7: Not going to happen. No. Can't do it, dog.
5: That was great. Tremendous line by you.
3: But what were you going to set up?
5: No. I don't want to ruin it. Whatever I was going to set up is not as good as what you just did. That was phenomenal by you. Okay. Last three representatives out of the NFC in the Super Bowl. Last year was Seattle. Year before that, Philadelphia. Year before that, San Francisco. How about the games that each of them are playing this weekend? Now, the Niners and Seahawks are playing each other, obviously, and the Eagles are playing the Jaguars in London. Mm. The most important game for one of those three this weekend is for which team?
7: Oh, you'd have to say Seattle and San Francisco.
5: No. One of them. That's the game, obviously, but you can only say one team. This team has to win more than the other two that have been to the Super Bowl over the last 3 years, this weekend specifically.
7: Well, the 49ers.
5: Why?
7: Well, they have to try to find a way to get back to the Super Bowl, and they're in arguably the most competitive division in all of football. So, yeah, I think it's imperative that they find a way to win this game against Seattle, and they can go up 2.5 games on every team in the division. And we all know the shortest path to being able to get into the tournament is winning your division. The best path to being able to get to the Super Bowl is by being able to have home games throughout the playoffs. San Francisco can go a long ways to accomplishing both of those by winning in week 5 up in the Pacific Northwest.
3: I'm going to roll with the Eagles on this one. Right now, we are trying to diagnose what's wrong with this team. What's wrong with this offense? Jalen Hurts. In the second half of the past two games, they've been outscored 31-0. Huh. Only 68 net yards passing, 172 yards of total offense. The offensive line is in shambles. The injuries are mounting. We're wondering if this is a year where they're just going to say, we're not good enough, we're punting, and we're going to gear up to be good for the future. You go and beat one of the most complete teams in the NFL in an international game. You beat Trevor Lawrence and Liam Coleman in an outfit that we thought could compete for the Super Bowl in London. All of a sudden, a lot of those fears get tempered, especially when you look at their schedule coming up. After the Jags, they have the Panthers, the Cowboys, the Commanders, the Giants, the Steelers, and then the Cowboys again. Oh, and the Cardinals and the Colts after that. So potentially you shift the tide a little bit, and then you have a stretch where you might be able to stack some wins.
7: Okay, so I'm confused about the question.
5: So, well, you guys,
7: you're saying what? Like, who is this game more important to? To what end? Like, that's the question.
5: So you answered it beautifully. So your answer was a strategic question, or a strategic answer. You said, I think the Niners have to win more so than any of the other two teams that went to the Super Bowl over the last 3 years, because if you want to get back there, the best strategy is win your division first in that kind of division. Yours, Smalls, was a statement answer of like, hey, Eagles, you want to tell everybody you're still alive? Because if the Seahawks lose this weekend, they're still alive. Mm-hmm. If the Niners lose this weekend, they're still alive.
3: Correct.
5: If the Eagles lose this weekend, people are going to think they're dead.
7: They're still alive. They're in the NFC East.
5: But, okay, that's not your answer, Smalls. Your answer is they need to win to kind of let everybody know they're still alive. If they lose, are they dead in your mind?
3: Not necessarily because of the division, but I don't have a lot of faith in them that they're going to be actual contenders. And with the schedule that I just mentioned, we'll be able to justify certain wins based on the opponent. If you beat the Jacksonville Jaguars with the way that they've been playing, that's a statement win.
7: Yeah, but they already told you that they're not really contenders, though, because they traded one of their best offensive linemen for picks.
5: I don't know that's where we all disagree on this, I think. And maybe I'm just seeing it through too much of the Patriot lens. I've seen Belichick do this countless times and still be a contender. Logan Mankins, Chandler Jones. I've seen offensive linemen, defensive linemen. I've seen him do the in-season trade because it's, I know that this guy is not going to sign with us after the season or whenever it is. I know they just signed Juergens.
7: They signed him.
5: Right. Or he may not be worth what we paid him at this point. Let's get out now before we are burnt later.
7: But you're already thin at offensive line.
5: I know.
7: Landon Dickerson is on IR. Lane Johnson just retired. You're riddled with injuries up front. Like, I don't remember the specifics around the Logan Mankins trade, but I'm pretty sure that two of the best three offensive linemen on the team were still, like, they weren't already gone.
5: Understood.
7: Lost in that season.
5: Yeah. Well, I think this is what this whole thing is interesting, because the Eagles, again, are trying to prove that they're still alive, and CeCe's saying they've already told us they don't care if they're still alive, and Seattle and San Francisco is a potential NFC championship.
7: But here's why I needed clarity on the question. Why is it important? Because there's the contender conversation, but there's a bigger conversation in terms of where these franchises go directionally. And I think to Smalls' point about the Eagles playing the Jacksonville Jaguars, who are one of the hottest, if not the hottest team in the NFL over the last dozen or so odd games. If Jalen Hurts goes into London as a 7.5-point underdog, according to DraftKings, and they find a way to win that game outright, then do the questions about Jalen Hurts go away? I don't think they will. Mm-hmm. But it would certainly quiet a lot of the critics. Mm-hmm. But if they go out there and they get smoked, then all of a sudden you got more noise and there's going to be more chatter about what Howie Roseman is doing with those draft picks in 2028. And could he potentially use them in 2027 to get up in the draft to take Jalen Hurts' replacement like they did once upon a time for Carson Wentz when they drafted Jalen Hurts?
5: Right. So the one team that we didn't mention through all of this, I mean, the Seahawks and Niners, obviously huge game, the Jaguars, right? Like, part of this is, could we actually see the Eagles beating the Jaguars, these two huge games we have this weekend, Eagles, Jaguars, Niners, and the Seahawks? Right now, if KC's number one in the NFL/AFC, are the Jaguars the biggest threat to the Chiefs?
7: Yeah, I would say so.
3: I would say so, too.
7: Yeah.
5: I would argue that they're playing better football than anybody right now in the NFL, but I would still take the Chiefs over them.
7: Chiefs are playing good ball, though.
5: I agree. I don't think there is a scenario where Jacksonville, and this is what's different right now about this team, in my opinion. I don't think there's a scenario where they take the field where they don't think they have the best defense that could stop any quarterback, and they don't think they have the best quarterback. I'm not suggesting they have the best quarterback, because Mahomes is better than him. Josh Allen has been better than him. Lamar Jackson has been better than him. There's no doubt about any of that. They have a right to believe Trevor can outplay whoever's across from him. Mm-hmm. There's no reason to believe he can't. Doesn't mean he will every time, but it means he has the ability in terms of throwing the ball, running the ball, now decision-making, wasn't always that way, now decision-making to go toe-to-toe with whoever is across the way. And that's why you look at Jacksonville and say, why can't they do it this year? There's a couple of teams, and we talked about two of them here, San Francisco and Jacksonville, that's like, why can't they pull this off this year? What's missing outside of injuries? Like, why couldn't they pull this off? Very impressive teams. Two great games, obviously, that we're keeping an eye on this weekend, amongst many others. But Seattle, San Francisco, and then the Jaguars and the Eagles. That's the early one in London. Coming up, a change was made that we all expected. We'll get to that next. We're on Sportsmanlike, presented by Progressive Insurance.
0: Hey, it's Golic Jr. Coming up Friday. The Buccaneers storm into Dallas and beat the Cowboys. How do we handicap the NFC East after this puzzling loss? We'll break it down on Friday in the Golics at 10 a.m. Eastern on ESPN Radio and the ESPN app.
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4: practice squad.
3: So we keep an eye on that as to whether or not they elevate him to the active roster. They have a game this weekend against the Saints. That's a good game. Well, should be a good game. We hope it's a good game because we all thought the Saints were going to be good this year. And, yeah, well, they have not been so far. Minnesota's undefeated, but their offense stinks. Now, speaking of stinky offense, Denver. Maybe the most obvious move of all time happened yesterday. The day that Davis Webb was promoted to be the OC slash play caller in Denver, we literally said, well, he's going to lose his play calling opportunity soon. And he hadn't called a play. It was the most obvious thing in the world that Sean Payton, who CC worked with in Dallas 100 years ago, was going to take back over the play calling. Why? He's one of the greatest play callers of all time, and here's what Sean Payton had to say yesterday, Broncos head coach.
5: Well, I think I'm still one of them, right? That was a good storyline for us. It was because I honestly felt it was going to help us. Like, I wouldn't have done that. I wouldn't have done it if I didn't think that's how unique I think he is. And yeah, it was because I honestly thought standing back as the head coach, it would help us. Mm.
4: Well, yeah, I thought that was a part of the strategy for Sean too. Like, right, being able to take a macro view of the team and not be so hyper focused on play calling, play designing, sequencing, all of those things that happen with the game day operation. How many times do we see a head coach that's responsible for calling plays on one side of the ball miss when it comes to game management scenarios? So I could understand that, especially when Sean views his team as having championship aspirations. Also, what Coach Coughlin told us earlier this week makes a lot of sense too, right? You give Davis Webb the play calling responsibilities because you want to hang on to Davis Webb, the offensive mind. You want to continue to keep him in the building.
6: Yeah.
4: And I'm a firm believer that you're only as good as the people that you surround yourself with. Iron sharpens iron. So Sean recognizing the value of having Davis Webb, if he has to delegate play calling responsibilities to keep a coach like that, then so be it. I think it got to a point now, though, with how bad they've been, and it's the worst first half offense in the NFL. They averaged 3 points per game in the first half. They had to make a change because when you look at the upcoming schedule, you know the teams that you're going to be competing against, you're going to have to get out to faster starts.
6: Mm-hmm. Yeah, so you said with aspirations to compete for a championship. Do we all believe that the Broncos are in their window to win a Super Bowl?
4: Yes.
6: Okay. So in order to keep smart people in the building and or potentially take some things off of your plate, Sean Payton tries to delegate play calling responsibilities elsewhere. But you have to have a sense of urgency if you think you are in your window to win, especially with the Chiefs in your division looking like the Chiefs of old and the Raiders maybe not being something that you can move past or at least dismiss.
4: You can't pencil in 2 wins
6: Correct.
4: Against the Raiders.
6: Thank
4: anymore.
6: You. No. That's a better way to phrase that. You're looking at the results. You're saying, okay, we're 27th in scoring. We're 27th in total yards per game. We're 29th in rushing yards per game and 20th in passing yards per game. Bo Nix is 22nd in QBR and 27th in average air yards per attempt. Excuse me. So you're in the bottom of the league in all of these different offensive categories. If you're Sean Payton and you know that you can step in and help the situation almost immediately because of the wealth of knowledge you have and the expertise that you have, you've got to do it. This is not the time to experiment if you think that this team is in their window to win. And what do you always say? When it comes to play calling, it's more art than science. The person calling the plays can have the same paintbrushes and the same colors. That doesn't mean they can paint the same picture. And you have to have a sense of urgency if you're the Denver Broncos that you need to get the picture looking right while you can.
3: Yeah, I think we're letting Sean Payton off the hook a little bit on this.
6: Why?
3: If I take everything on our desk and I throw it on the floor and it's a mess and then I'm the one to clean it up, do I get credit for the cleanup?
6: Yeah, because if not, you could just let it fester.
3: Okay. Fair. there's an issue that has been created that he created. He wanted to keep somebody in the building. He gave them something he didn't want to give them, not because of the person, but because he knows how good he is at it. He created an issue that didn't need to be there to prevent a coach from going somewhere else. Inevitably, at the end of the year, the coach is going to go somewhere else. There's no way he stays past this year. Why would he? He's had play calling stripped.
4: Is he going to go somewhere else?
3: I would assume he's going to go somewhere else. I would assume he's going to go somewhere else.
4: I mean, you don't know that.
3: I will bet a dollar on that.
4: Well, my point is you don't know that, and you don't know what Sean Payton thought the team needed.
3: Well, now we know they need him. And sure. We've always known they need him because he's one of the highest paid coaches in the league for a reason, because he's damn good at what he does. And what he does is manage the entire team, but also call plays. He's a dual threat head coach, in essence, if you want to look at it that way. And for four games, it was unnecessary to have someone else call the plays just to prevent them from going somewhere else.
4: But I don't know if that's the sole reason why Sean Payton did it. I don't think it was.
3: Well,
4: I think that's
3: not,
4: also a part of the math.
3: But if it's not, he didn't let it be enough of a sample size to see if it'll work.
4: Well, you just said it's a state of emergency, so it can't have it both.
3: I didn't say that.
4: Well, you said it was a state of emergency.
6: I didn't say those words, but I look at the numbers, and I said you should have a sense of urgency.
4: Somebody said urgency or emergency.
6: I said you should have a sense of urgency.
4: Okay, so if you got a sense of urgency, and through four games, seeing what the Chiefs are and seeing what the Raiders are, I can understand him saying, you know what, now is the time to make the change while we still have enough of a season, enough of a runway to get things fixed.
3: Oh, I'm not saying he did anything wrong now. I'm saying he did it wrong before the season.
4: But how do you know that Davis Webb can't do the job if you don't give him an opportunity?
6: 1,000%. What if he was awesome?
4: You have no idea.
6: What if he was awesome?
3: There was no way he was going to be awesome.
4: How do you know that, though?
3: Because Austin was never going to be good enough for Sean Payton, because Sean Payton is
6: But it doesn't
3: awesome.
6: Have to be this bad. They're the bottom of the league in almost every single offensive category.
4: If Sean Payton thought enough of him to want to keep him around and was willing to delegate play calling responsibilities, how can you be so sure that it was never going to be good?
3: Yeah.
6: If one of the greatest offensive minds and play callers in the history of this league thought enough of him to give him that responsibility, you don't think it was worth a try? I'm going to give him credit here because
4: I
6: think a lot of times people in positions of power are afraid to admit that they were wrong. They're afraid to say, hey, this one was on me, my bad. So I actually give Sean Payton credit for trying something, for looking at the results and having the sense of urgency to stop it when it is trending this way and try to turn things around for that unit.
3: Yeah, I believe that Sean Payton did not think it was the right time to have someone else call plays. It was the only way to keep a guy. That's not a reason to give someone else play calling. If Davis Webb had no offers this offseason.
4: How do you know that, though?
3: Okay, let me ask you. I'll do it in question form. If Davis Webb had no offers this offseason from another team, would he be the play caller this year?
4: I don't know.
3: What's your gut feeling?
4: I have no idea. But that's the thing. I do not know. I do not know. Right? There's another big change in play callers. D'Amico Ryan is taking over calling plays for the Houston Texans defense. Guess what? Matt Burke was the play caller last year for the Houston Texans defense, and they were the best defense in football.
3: Mm-hmm.
4: But, well, do you think D'Amico Ryan doesn't think that the guy is not good at doing the job? No, but D'Amico Ryan recognizes that it is a state of urgency given where the team is at, and they're making a change. I think Sean is doing the same thing.
3: I think he's doing the right thing.
0: Can I say something surprising? Evan's right. Sean Payton lit his own house on fire and then put it out and was like, I'm a hero, right, guys? I put the fire out. You didn't need to start the fire. You didn't need to do any of this. I think that's the point.
3: Why did he do any of this? Let him go if he's getting a great opportunity and you're so good, which he is, that you can do it yourself. Sean Payton's amazing at this.
4: If Sean didn't think that Davis Webb would do a good job, he wouldn't have given Davis Webb the opportunity to call plays, period. If he did not think he could do the job.
0: And why is he pulling the plug so fast?
4: Because, obviously, they need to be better on offense. It's the worst first-half offense in the league. They can't keep putting themselves up against it and think they're going to dig out of that hole.
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14: Blake wants it too. Carr. Oh, he got him to jump.
4: Got him to jump.
14: Free
4: oh
14: play.
4: My God.
14: Carr has a free play. Flags on the field. Carr rolling left. Now back to his right at the 10. He can tuck it and run. Carr to the end zone. He dives and scores. Touchdown, Notre Dame. CJ Carr does it.
3: Notre Dame Radio Network. Fighting Irish off to one hell of a start, obviously, in college football. They are yet to lose a game. They are 5-0 so far this season. They won at North Carolina. They last game, they have Stanford at home in their next game tomorrow, 3:30 p.m. Eastern time, along with Michelle Smallman, Chris Canty, Evan Cohen with you. We are going to have Boubacar Traore from Notre Dame in a second here, defensive lineman. And this is a team now, CC, that you can't overlook Stanford, even though you got number 8 BYU, you got Miami number 4 on the horizon. This is where it gets tricky, obviously, moving forward in college football.
4: Yeah, but you saw how dominant that performance Notre Dame had over UNC was. So, I mean, I know you've realized what kind of team this is. And what's surprising is how they've stepped up defensively, right? We knew they had some really good pieces on that side of the ball. We know about Leonard Moore, who's essentially a lock to be a top five pick, but we didn't know how dominant this defense was going to end up being. You couple that with the way that CJ Carr is balling out, and it has the makings of a team that is and should be considered one of the front runners for contending for a national title.
3: Well, Boubacar Traore is here. He joins us on Unsportsmanlike, defensive lineman, Notre Dame. All right, first question. Do you have to watch Rudy before you go to Notre Dame, or is it while you're there? Like, when do you actually have to watch the movie Rudy? Go ahead on that. It's a very important question.
15: I feel like, yeah, before you go to Notre Dame. I mean, the movie's such a great movie. It shows you what Notre Dame's all about, so I say before you go to Notre Dame is when you should watch Rudy.
3: When you say it shows you what it's all about, that's a fascinating answer you just gave. Is it in your mind, like if somebody, a high school recruit were to watch it, does it feel like your experience is obviously not the player? I'm saying the environment around there, like it's depicted properly?
15: Yeah, for sure. I mean, the people around, I mean, it's just a great place. I mean, you kind of could see throughout the movie how special the place is just by the people you run into and the coaches and just the people outside of the football organization. I mean, it's just a place like no other.
4: So go back to the game against Notre Dame. I mean, the game against North Carolina, you guys have a dominant performance. What did you see in your individual matchup to make you think that you could dominate in the way that you did?
15: Just kind of studying film all week, studying my opponent. That's kind of what I've been doing since I've gotten here. I mean, just always watching film on who I'm going up against, seeing what they kind of do throughout the games. Cause sometimes some people change up their movements and their kind of like tactics to try to beat me. So I kind of just like kind of studied throughout the whole week. And I feel like that's what's been helping me throughout the whole season.
6: Your team's off to a great start, Boubacar. You're sitting there number three in the rankings, only Georgia and Texas above you. I'm sure you think that you have the best team in the country. Make your case. Why is Notre Dame the best team in college football right now?
15: I mean, we play for each other. Kind of like what Freeman kind of says, we kind of try not to pay attention to all that because that can kind of get us distracted from the main goal and who we have during this week because we kind of play like 1-0 every week. So we kind of don't try to think about the rankings. We kind of just think about the opponent that we have and just kind of reaching team glory that week. So, yeah.
3: When you initially got to Notre Dame and you had your first impressions of Marcus Freeman, what were they then versus what are they now?
15: They're the same. I'm players coach. As soon as I met him, you kind of like felt like how he approaches everything and how he approaches preparing every week and just preparing his players to eventually like perform on Saturday. And kind of the same thing that I thought before of him, I think the same. Like he's a player's coach. You go to his office anytime to talk to him about anything, not even just football. So kind of that.
4: Boubacar, in this era of NIL and transfer portal, you spent 4 years at Notre Dame. How is your experience different than most others right now being with one team?
15: I mean, it's been special. I mean, I kind of, this place is just what it's advertised. Just the people, the coaches, the program. I mean, I never really thought for 1 second to leave. The football team has just always been great to me. The people in the facilities has always been great to me. So that's never really came to mind, to transfer or anything like that. So yeah.
6: And why would you want to leave if you love the place, you love the coaches, and you have an opportunity to win? I know at the end of last season, Boubacar, the results were not what you had hoped, obviously missing the college football playoff. You're off to a great start so far this season. Is what happened at the end of last season a galvanizing thing for your team to prove the college football world wrong? I know you say week to week, it feels like you're 1-0, and that's the way you mentally approach it. But did what happened at the end of last year in any way inspire what we're seeing so far this year?
15: 100%. I feel like last year, like we left a lot of things on the table, but I feel like this year is just kind of the year that we kind of put that behind us, but also keep the pain that we felt that day that we didn't make the playoffs. So, just as long as we're not overly thinking about that, but always keeping it in the back of our head that happened, I feel like it's extra motivation for every opponent that we go up against.
3: We're talking with Boubacar Traore, Notre Dame edge defensive lineman here on Unsportsmanlike, presented by Progressive Insurance. Keep the pain. I wasn't going to ask about that, but you just said that. Is that a motto, or did you just come up with that on the fly just now?
15: Nah, it's something Freeman says every time. I mean, we kind of just keep the pain from everything that happens, but like we also don't overthink about it because it kind of could distract us from what today presents, but always keep that in the back of our mind to always just play for each other and just play for the team. So yeah.
3: You brought up Freeman again. He's the coolest guy around, right? We've had him in studio. He's impossible not to like. You're walking around campus with him. Do people go to him or you first? Like, is he the coolest guy on campus at Notre Dame?
15: Yeah, 100%. He's Marcus Freeman, the head coach of a football team. So the fans always get excited whenever they see him. So, yeah.
4: Bubakar, I played for Bill Parcells when I was in the National Football League, and he said I was never going to draft a player that didn't remind me of a player that I have success with. So I'm curious to know, with your head coach Marcus Freeman, have you talked about players that have had success at the highest level of the sport that you remind him of?
15: Nah, not really. I mean, I probably should have a conversation about that with him, but nah, I really never talked to him about that.
4: So who are some of the players that you actually model your game after? Cause I mean, the ultimate form of flattery is being able to find different parts of other players' games and incorporate it in your own. So who are some of the players that you watch that play your position?
15: I watch a lot of Will Anderson, Danielle Hunter, and Greg Russo. I mean, they're kind of like a speed to power type players, and I try to model my game after them, and I watch a lot of their tape too. So yeah,
6: I want to go back to Coach Freeman, because as Evan said, we've had him in studio a couple times. We know the aura, we know how cool he is. I imagine him walking around campus, as you said, the coolest guy there. Is there anything uncool about him? Is there anything that when you guys are in the locker room, just the team hanging out, that's uncool about Coach Freeman?
15: No, I really wouldn't say there's anything uncool about him. I mean, he's just a cool guy, chill guy. He doesn't really do anything that's not cool. So, yeah.
6: He doesn't have any uncool hobbies or anything. Man.
4: He's just got it all going for him.
6: I know, man.
3: Bubakar, who's the best player on your team?
15: The best player on my team? I'd say, I mean, I wouldn't really say there's a best player. I feel like everybody is who they are, offense or defense. I mean, we all are great players, in my opinion.
3: That's a cop-out answer. But you know what? He grew up in Boston. I'm a Patriots fan. He grew up in Massachusetts. Maybe he has the Patriot way there. I don't know.
6: But hold on. Back to what we said about Coach Freeman. We've had him in studio a couple times, whether it's Jeremiah Love, Jadarian Price. CJ Carr, every person that we've spoken with from the University of Notre Dame has that same mentality, which I think is a testament to their coach, right?
3: Yeah, I don't like it.
4: Bubakar, I do want to ask you this question, because every team has a lot of leaders, right? You don't have a really good team without having a lot of leaders. But I'm curious to know, who's that emotional torchbearer for your team? Who's the guy that's riling everybody up, pregame speeches? Who's the one that in a tough moment everybody turns to in order to have the right words to meet the moment? Who is that guy for Notre Dame this season?
15: I say we have a number of those guys, especially on defense. It would go Adon Shuler, me, with the defensive line. And, I kind of say us too, because whenever things don't go our way or things don't go right, we kind of rally the defense together and just kind of talk to them about everything that's going on. And I feel like that's what gets the defense going.
3: So when you're talking about keeping the pain, the pain stems a lot from Miami game last year, which you have again, a rematch, right? November 7th. You have BYU October 17th. How do you do your best to just worry about Stanford and not anything else?
15: I mean, kind of going back to what I said earlier, just trying to be 1-0 every week. That game will come. And when it's here, I mean, we'll approach it like we approach every other week, just preparing throughout the week, practicing hard, treating every rep like it's a game rep. Whether it's practice, walkthrough, or even meetings, kind of like that. So just kind of just keeping the preparation the same every week is what's going to lead us to team glory.
3: Go ahead, CJ.
4: Go ahead.
3: Well, I was just going to say, one of the things that's really interesting about your team this year is the second, third generation guys that are football guys, lifers, right? Mm-hmm. CJ Carr, Bryant Young's son is on your team, Hall of Famer, was on with Golics yesterday, 10 a.m. to noon Eastern time here on ESPN Radio. Like, you have a lot of the second, third generation. How has that impacted your team in terms of the overall knowledge of the sport must be through the roof on your roster?
15: Yeah, 100%. I mean, it's great to have those guys on the team and having their fathers around. I mean, I've talked to Bryce Young's dad a number of times, and he's just talked to me about how his experience being at Notre Dame and his experience being in the league, and that kind of helps me kind of picture how to approach things, and it's been helpful for sure.
4: Bubakar, last one for me. There's a bill in Congress right now called the Protect College Sports Act that's looking to cap what players can make in NIL. I'm curious to know, do you or your teammates ever have any conversations amongst yourselves about what's going on that front?
15: Nah, not really. I mean, we kind of just focus on football, for real, for real. We kind of try to not to think about NIL or anything going on in that specific standpoint, but we just kind of talk ball in the locker room and throughout the whole facility, to be honest.
3: Bubakar Traore, obviously tremendous player for Notre Dame, undefeated team, big game against Stanford this weekend. Thank you so much for the time. We appreciate it.
15: Appreciate you guys.
3: There is a young man who is ready for the next level, right? Yeah, there, no on question. And off the field, ready no for question. That next level. Obviously, great answers.
4: We see that every time with the Notre Dame guys and the Marcus Freeman. We had Jadarian Price and Jeremiah Love in studio last year. Those guys were great. Having Bubakar on just now, they know the right things to say. They present their program and themselves and their families very well.
3: Keep the pain.
6: I love that.
3: Well, you should. I mean, they were out of the college football playoff last year. The early games hurt them. Keep that pain. 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We'll get to that next. 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
24: 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What more could you want?
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0: Brought to us by Manscaped, Monster Energy, and SiriusXM. We are going to get to Georgia and Alabama in a second. Mm. But I'm sorry, I have to read something because I've never seen something like this in my life that happens moments ago in sports.
1: Oh.
0: Maybe I'm just misremembering. A world champion released a statement. The New York Knicks have released a statement.
1: Hmm.
0: Quote, as an organization, our entire focus is on preparing for the upcoming season and delivering another year for our fans to be proud of. As a result, we will not be negotiating contract extensions until later in the season and will remain solely focused on preparing for the start of the season. End quote. I don't know that I've ever seen a team release a statement basically saying, sorry, Kat. Sorry, Josh Hart. Yeah.
1: Huh.
0: We're not going to talk to you.
1: So
0: that's
1: interesting because we know certain organizations like the Steelers, for instance, it's a matter of organizational principle not to do things like that. But that is usually conveyed through a reporter or it's just something that they have made known for quite some time.
2: Also, how's that working out for the Steelers?
1: Yeah, that part. But to release a statement as an organization about this being your preferred method of going about your business is quite interesting.
0: So if let's just say, hey, you know, you said it. You got to live up to your word. Just for argument's sake. Karl Anthony Towns walks in today and says, you know, my life is great here. I'm a champion. My wife and I love living here. My family's here. Everyone in New York, New Jersey loves me. $30 million a year. The Knicks have to say no to that. That's an insane discount. No, we're not going to negotiate.
1: Hey, you put out the statement. You put out the statement. I mean,
0: what an insane thing to do. You're smirking about something. Why? You're up to something.
2: The Knicks said they weren't going to be a second apron team.
0: It may not be a first apron team.
2: But that's my point. They're telling you, like, look, we gave y'all a championship, first one in 50 years. It might be the only one for the next 50.
0: I don't think you're off in that mentality.
2: I'm just telling
0: because
2: you.
0: Because they haven't. Let me explain in layman's terms here something. Everybody hears this second apron thing all the time, and they think, oh, the team doesn't want to spend money. It may not be that, but the Knicks haven't explained it that way. If you go into the second apron, there's actually basketball-related rules that prevent you from doing things that other teams would then be allowed to do. But they have never come out and said, we're not going to do that because we think these three things in roster composition will be helpful for us to have available. They haven't said that. They're just now saying we're not going to negotiate.
2: Yeah, like you won't have access to the mid-level exception and all of
0: you may lose a draft pick.
2: There's
0: sports-related, non-business
2: There's strategy
0: things.
2: Behind it.
0: Correct.
2: Yeah.
0: But that would be so much
2: better.
0: But there's
2: also a lot of money, too.
0: Of course. But it would be so much better for them to say, we love winning. We got the taste of it. We don't want it to go away. All strategic options need to be on the table for us. Thus, we will not put ourselves in a position to be there.
2: But
0: that's not what it comes off as, though.
2: But can I ask you a question, though?
0: Yeah.
2: Do the Knicks feel like they took advantage of an opportunity that they saw with the pathway in the Eastern Conference and potentially catching some of the younger upstart teams in the Western Conference that made it to the NBA Finals? What I mean by that is
0: they tricked us into a title, basically.
2: I'm not saying they tricked us into a title. What I'm saying is they don't view it as a dynastic team.
0: That's a gut punch, man.
2: I understand it's a gut punch, but if you look at the history and what's been happening recently, last 8 years, we'd had 8 different champions. And if the Knicks are saying, see what's going on with Oklahoma City Thunder. We see what's going on with the San Antonio Spurs. The teams in the East are going to get better. Like, we don't know that this group can sustain that level of play. Maybe they're saying we're just going to get ahead of it.
0: Wow. I mean, maybe you're right. Like, Smalls,
2: if you think that this team is a lock to get back to the NBA Finals and win a championship, does it matter what it costs in terms of you spending into the second apron? Probably not.
1: No.
2: Not in New York. Mm-hmm. Not with the way that the fans have embraced it and the fans are willing to spend to celebrate this team.
1: For sure.
0: You know what, though?
2: So if they're saying that they're not going to be a second apron team, and they're taking it as far as issuing a statement on the eve of the season saying we're not going to engage in contract negotiations for guys that are eligible. What they're saying is, yeah, we don't believe that this is a team that's going to run it back.
0: Or to your initial point, we don't care because you're going to pay insane ticket prices whether we're good or bad. But to not actually...
2: Two things can be true.
0: Right,
2: yeah.
0: Right. But to not approach it that way is wild. It should make you, as we're sitting here in the midst of the baseball playoffs, You can hate on the Dodgers all you want. They went out there, and I know he hasn't lived up to it, but they got Kyle Tucker this

0: offseason. They got Edwin Diaz. Those are like the hottest names. They're trying to continue to get better. Your Cardinals team won 80 some odd games and won a World Series. And they're like, well, we got to figure out ways of getting better. The Knicks are telling you, the Knicks released a statement today. I've never seen this saying.
1: All right. I see. I'm confused by what you guys, I get okay. the, no, here's the
0: well,
1: part.
0: I didn't finish it. But, right.
1: but no, but like you're acting like it impacted this year. Like they still believe that they can win a title this year.
0: Yeah, but
1: like
0: you're
1: running
0: people.
1: It back with the guys this year.
0: But they're people.
1: Okay. And so we're just assuming, and it's the Knicks. So it's safe.
2: I just won a title for you, and you're asking me to take a $70 million pay cut.
1: But I'm the question of: are we just assuming that they haven't had these conversations? Be like, hey guys, like if we don't get, like if we can't come up with these contracts or agree with these contracts, let's just pause this stuff. And by the way, let's put out the statement so that. Every day, it's not a conversation piece.
3: But didn't Towns just say 2 days ago it should have been done by now?
2: Yeah. You can't say let's just pause this stuff when games have to be played, Nuno. When you say pause on the negotiations, you're not pausing the calendar. The season finna start in a couple days, bro. So you can't say pause and then say, hey, we need you, Carl Anthony Towns, to go out and be our second best player on this team. And yeah, the extension that we're willing to offer you is $70 million less than what you're eligible for, fresh off of just winning me a championship. My first one, and as the owner of the team. Come on, man.
0: And also, the Knicks this past season, you can say teams are equal. You can't say any team is better at the unity and the chemistry that those men had this year.
4: No question.
0: There's never been something better. Maybe equal, but not better. Inevitably, it's going to go the other direction. And Josh Hart's not going to be mad at Brunson or Kat or OG. In general, their mood will change if they feel like the whole dynamic has changed. They are people.
2: Listen, the Knicks are a really good team.
0: Unbelievable team. They can still win it all this year.
2: Championship team. No question about it. I think there are other teams that people look at and they say that might be a more talented team. And what I am simply pointing out is that the Knicks are not going to spend beyond what they're comfortable spending on a team that may be a flash in the pan.
4: Mm-hmm.
2: Now, I don't believe them to be that. But I will say this. If we look at the history and what's been happening year over year, there's always a new champion.
4: Mm-hmm.
2: And if you invest, if you get caught in the wave of investing in this team and this group is not capable of getting back to an NBA finals, let alone winning one, then all of a sudden, as an owner, you're going to feel foolish. Now, I think they're worth taking the risk on because I believe in what they're made of. I believe in the sports character of that locker room, but clearly there's something that ownership is concerned with. Because if you thought that this team was capable of winning multiple championships, then there would be no issue with being able to bridge the gap between what Towns is eligible for, what he's willing to accept, and what you want to pay.
4: Is the outlier in this particular set of circumstances, though, not the Knicks and the championship, but is it ownership and them not getting in their own way? Because for so long, we said the reason why the Knicks couldn't win was because of James Dolan, was because of ownership, because of the way they went about their business. Last year, they were able to overcome all of that, in large part because of the chemistry and the construction of the team. So is the outlier what happened last year with him letting basketball people make basketball decisions? And what we're seeing now in this statement is perhaps going back to what we know to be the norm of the Knicks? Is it like an unguent on chapped skin?
0: I'm sorry? An unguent? Word of the day, unguent.
5: Oh, no, Smalls.
4: Unguent.
0: Word of the day.
2: Unguent.
0: Am I right?
4: Unguent is our word of the day.
2: I thought she said penguin. Unguent.
0: I always want to focus on word of the day.
4: Unguent is our word of the day. It's an oily or soothing substance applied topically to heal or protect the skin.
2: How do you spell it?
0: What? That's not an easy one
2: for
0: you.
2: How do you spell it?
4: U-N-G-U-E-N-T. Unguent.
0: Thank God I got that right.
4: You have to give me at least partial credit for trying to figure out a way to relate that to sports.
0: I just want to finish one point. We'll get to Alabama, Georgia, hopefully during Respect It or Check It. I just want to point out one thing. You brought up something. And I think if I can consolidate all of the points that we're making on the fly here, is the Knicks just did something we've never seen, really. The big statement, we're not going to negotiate with anyone. They may have weakened their superpower. And their superpower is as much the who as it is the what. Not every team has both. The Knicks were unbelievable and still are unbelievable at having the both. But if you're going to have disgruntled employees, in essence, that could potentially weaken the superpower. We're on Sportsmanlike, presented by Progressive Insurance.
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5: 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The winner of Alabama-Georgia will win the national championship.
4: I can't go there yet. I check it, but I do think that if you're going to spin it, Alabama, right? If you're going to say, okay, if Alabama beats Georgia, could they win it all? Keelan Russell has been one of the best quarterbacks in college football this year. He's been excellent, and they have a head coach that has been to a national championship game at Washington with Michael Penix Jr. and obviously got there and lost to the Michigan Wolverines. And Georgia, if you want to spin it that way, Kirby times two has been there. But also, is Gunnar Stockton sneaky one of the most underrated college quarterbacks? Because we only look at him as
6: he's
4: a college quarterback.
6: He's hooping.
4: Yeah, but and it's like, who cares if he could play in the pros? That's not – Kirby's job is to win games at Georgia.
6: Kirby this finds those quarterbacks that are good college quarterbacks.
4: That's right.
6: Stetson Bennett was the other one. Yeah.
4: 100%.
6: I mean, so, yeah, I'm with you on that one. No, I'm going to check this one. No. I think Darian Mensah is the best quarterback in college football, mm-hmm. and they have a head coach in Miami that was just in the national championship game. And, oh, by the way, they beat the team that I think is going to threaten for a deep – college football playoff run last year in the playoff. They beat them last year, and that would be Ohio State. So, no, I'm going with checking this one. I think the winner of this game will be in Atlanta for the SEC, like to contend for the SEC title. But I think that the winner of the national championship comes from another conference.
5: Next one, and we'll stick with you, CC. Mm. Respect it or check it. Matt LaFleur and the Packers will beat the Bears on Sunday. Chicago favored by 1.5 at Lambeau.
6: No, check it. Why would I have any faith in the Packers that y'all going to beat the Bears? That's not what y'all do. Not with Ben Johnson in town. No.
4: Totally agree. This is one of the ESPN Radio Pick'em games where we are not doing well. We're 5-7 on the year after 4 weeks. I'm picking the Bears minus 1.5. So, yeah. Smalls, obviously, you're going to pick your team, I'm sure.
5: No, I will pick the Bears as well.
4: Oh, wow. Clean sweep.
6: Wow.
4: What?
5: I would love, with a capital L, for the Packers to say, enough. Enough is enough. The way last season ended with you winning the division, beating us in your place in the playoffs, after we had a double-digit lead on you, your quarterback was grating cheese on the set? Nah, we're not doing this anymore. You're coming to our house. This ends here. I think I am more angry than they are about what happened at the end of last season.
6: The Packers let the Atlanta Falcons a couple of weeks ago rush for 250 yards. What you think that run game for the Bears is going to do?
4: Oh, my guy's hurt.
6: What you think that run game going to do? What do you think that run game is going to do?
5: I said I'd pick the Bears. Next one. Ev, we'll start with you since it's your squad. Respect it or check it. The Patriots will build off last week and beat the Raiders. New England is favored by 3.5.
4: Yeah, it feels like I should respect that. And it's not a shot at the Raiders. It just feels like, all right, New England is getting back to where they were last year. Of course, that game this weekend, Patriots and the Raiders, 12 p.m. Eastern Sunday here on ESPN Radio presented by Gusto. Yeah, I think the Patriots are getting back on track. Hopefully Gonzalez and Barmore a play. That's a big part of their defense, of course. I do not think it's going to be easy, but sure, I'll go with New England, -3.5.
6: Yeah, I like New England, -3.5 too. Drake May's got his swaggers back. He's using his legs now more to extend the downs, to get first downs, and I think that creates a more explosive version of the New England Patriots offense. So, yeah, I'll take the Patriots. I'll lay the 3.5 points.
5: I was going to go with the Raiders. I'm overruled. Next one. CeCe, respect it or check it. The Seahawks will give the 49ers their first loss of the season. Seattle is favored by 3.
6: Yeah, I'm just a big believer in styles making fights. And Mike McDonald has beaten Kyle Shanahan in 3 of the 5 times that they've played, including the playoffs. So, I like, and in the last two, by the way. So, yeah, I think Seattle uses this as an opportunity to make a statement that they are still the reigning defending champs. They're in their building, which is a huge advantage. Last time the 49ers were there in the divisional round, it was a shop of horrors. I think it'll be a win for Seattle, but it won't be as one-sided this time around.
4: CeCe's points are the more logical ones, but I'm totally going with heart and gut of my belief in the Niners. So I would pick San Francisco plus three. His logic makes way more sense than me just believing in Purdy and Trent Williams and Shanahan. Kyle Juszczyk being banged up is not going to help.
6: That's what I was
4: going to
6: say. Seattle feels like the healthier team.
5: Yeah, and it's
6: at home.
5: It's in Seattle.
6: So.
4: No, that's what I'm saying. You're way more logical. I'm going to pick the illogical one.
6: So you're going 49ers plus three.
4: Yep, and Smallsy.
6: I'm taking the Seahawks minus three.
5: Seattle.
4: Okay, Seattle it is minus three. Next one.
5: Ev, respect it or check it, the Chargers will get their first win of the season against the Broncos. Chargers at home.
4: I'm going to check it because I think pressure is actually on Sean Payton.
6: No question.
4: To like make this offense look good. And I think he's going to live up to that pressure and the offense will look better than it did with Davis Webb. So I'm going to say the Broncos win and the Chargers lose and they stay winless. And Mike McDaniel, to his credit, was kind of talking about his mortality a little bit yesterday as a coach relative to like, of course I should be criticized. Of course this is not good, not what I expected, etc. So keep an eye on that as we've seen Houston and Denver already make coordinator changes.
6: Y'all remember when Mike McDaniel was the head coach of the Miami Dolphins and they hung 70 on Sean Payton's
5: Broncos? Oh, yeah, good memory. Yep, I do.
6: Well, you know who else has a good memory?
5: Sean Payton.
6: You think it's coincidence that he wants to take over play calling for this one?
5: I didn't even consider that. Great call.
6: The Chargers gonna get smoked.
4: The crazy thing is, wow. Correct me if I'm wrong, Cam could probably figure this out. From the moment that game ended till now, the difference in Sean Payton's record versus Mike McDaniel's record, that 70-22, whatever loss it was for Sean Payton, has worked way better for Sean Payton than it did Mike
5: McDaniel. Broncos go up, Dolphins go down. Totally. Next one, CeCe, respect it or check it. Let's do a little baseball talk here. The Dodgers are clearly the best team left in the baseball playoffs.
6: Yes. They are clearly the best team left in the baseball playoffs. I have no faith in the Milwaukee Brewers. They're going to have to show me and prove it to me. The Rays are a really good team, but nobody takes anybody out of the American League seriously. That is the lowest of bars to clear. So, yeah, I think the Dodgers are the best team.
5: Ev.
4: I'm going to alter the wording of the question to answer the question. The answer is yes, but I'm going to say the Dodgers are clearly the best team for the playoffs. Because the Brewers have been the better team this year. But
5: yes,
4: for the playoffs, especially since Scubo can start a game one, Ohtani hasn't even gotten going yet. I'm gonna absolutely say the Dodgers. Yes, I respect it.
5: I default to them as well. And finally, here on Respect It or Check It on Unsportsmanlike. CeCe, respect it or check it. You have to watch Rudy before you go to Notre Dame.
6: Yeah, before you become a Domer, there is no question
5: you have to watch
6: Rudy. It's a part of the indoctrination.
5: Totally.
4: 100%. But let me ask you this. Do you think there are players on the roster that haven't seen the movie?
6: Yes.
5: For sure.
4: Should it be a group viewing for it? Like, would you ever do that? Did they ever show you guys movies, like, for motivational
5: team
4: purposes?
5: Bonding?
6: Yeah, you went to the movies to see a movie. I'm pretty sure that nobody was going to see Rudy. Yeah.
4: No, I know it's not in Virginia.
6: Yeah, but you had a movie day. Yeah.
4: You did.
6: Every team that I played for had a movie day during training camp. Oh, we're no practice, no 2-a-days. The afternoon, I'm taking you to a movie, or we're watching a movie in the team meeting room or whatever. Mm-hmm. Yeah.
0: We're watching Bambi in the team room.
6: I feel like you should do that at Notre Dame with Rudy. Just feel like, I mean, it is on the nose, but still.
5: Great movie.
6: You got to make sure that everybody's seen
0: it. Nuno hates it.
5: Sean Austin's best work.
7: It's not that I hate it, but I'm like, yeah, it's all right. Like,
4: George Sedano, ESPN LA, ESPN NBA, texted me that he hates it also.
7: Well, I get why Sedano hates it.
4: As a Canes fan?
7: Yeah, I feel the same way. You know, even as a Catholic, I hated Notre Dame. Like, I think
4: that's sacrilegious. Are you allowed to say that?
7: Yeah, it's sacrilegious. I get it. He's talking about the football team.
0: Yeah,
7: talking about the football team. I don't know. Rudy was like, all right, do we really believe, like, a bunch of, like, this dude actually played?
6: But he didn't play.
0: What do you mean, do we believe it? There's footage of him playing.
6: They put the jerseys on the coach's desk so he could play, you know?
0: But that part was made up.
6: I know, but I'm just saying, in the movie, they dramatized it because he wasn't playing.
0: Nuno's such a realist.
4: You just set this up. As a Catholic, I hate Notre Dame.
0: Do we even believe that Rudy played? Has anyone ever seen the footage?
4: What?
7: I know, like, the Titanic, like, sunk.
0: Hey, spoiler.
6: We didn't see it.
5: You didn't see it, though.
7: I watched it.
5: Well, Nuno might have been there.
6: We didn't see it.
4: I haven't seen the movie, swear to God.
5: That's crazy.
0: I haven't either.
4: What movie did the Cowboys watch on Wednesday night to get ready for this game? Got to come up at EVCO Radio. EVCO
6: Little
4: Radio.
6: Giants.
0: The good, the bad, and
5: no,
0: the ugly.
5: No, because they won. Yeah, the annexation of Puerto Rico. Giants.
4: What? CC said, yeah, there would be movie days for teens, team bonding, kind of relaxation day, refocus. What movies did the Cowboys watch on Wednesday night to get them ready for that meltdown, that collapse last night?
5: Question.
4: We will answer that question. Get some of your tweets in at EVCO Radio. Plus, CC has his pick on Sportsmanlike Moments. 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
6: All right, on Sportsmanlike, it's sponsored by DraftKings. Stay tuned because you'll hear more about DraftKings and all it has to offer throughout the shows. DraftKings, the crown is yours. So I tipped my pick of the day going into week 5 of the NFL season. We're going to go across the pond.
5: Oh.
6: We're going to go to jolly old London town.
4: It just happened here.
6: And I'm rolling with Cam Pratt and Pat Costello's Philadelphia Eagles.
5: You are.
6: I'm taking the Eagles plus the 7.5 points against the hottest team in the National Football League, the Jacksonville Jaguars, who seemingly take up residency in the UK. I'm going with the Philadelphia Eagles plus 7.5. Now, it's minus 112 odds, so pretty nice payout. if you hit, that is the pick of the day.
12: He survived a terrible, terrible moment in our history.
1: The most unsportsmanlike moment of the day.
13: That was terrible.
14: Was not a great look.
4: Okay, the first unsportsmanlike moment will be story time. And it occurred on the Golix, but it is such a long, well worth watching clip. I'm going to condense it here.
5: Okay.
4: At the Golix on Twitter, at ESPN Radio. A story was told yesterday that Mike Golic Sr. went over to his daughter's home. And his daughter has kids, grandpa, whatever. And he was eating something, wanted something to drink, grabbed milk, drank the milk from his daughter's home, husband, kids, the whole deal, out of the container. Now, Senior was mad because the milk was kind of spoiled. The expiration date was in August. There are so many quote-unquote faux pas that
15: late August, a month and a half.
4: Okay. There are so many faux pas that Golic Jr. had that pointed out with his dad. I'm curious as to know which one do you think is the worst part of this? Because Golic Sr. was blaming his daughter for having the spoiled milk in her fridge that he took without asking and drank out of the container without pouring it into a cup. Your biggest issue with this story is what?
6: The spoiled milk still being there.
4: It's on the daughter?
6: Yeah, spoiled milk.
15: I agree.
5: 100%. It's October.
15: I agree. She's got to get it out of there.
4: You would go into someone else's home and drink out
15: of
4: a container?
15: It's not just anybody. It's his daughter.
0: Did his daughter ever drink out of the milk carton when she was little is the question. Because if she did, then she has no excuse.
5: If my parents come to my home, whatever is in the fridge is their property too.
4: Oh, but okay, but if I'm now thinking about it, if my father-in-law comes to my house and drinks out of a milk bottle.
6: Well, first of all, you have something that's, you got moldy milk in your refrigerator.
5: Yeah, gross.
6: That's a problem.
15: It's one thing for it to be like a couple days. You cannot have a carton of milk from a month and a half ago. That's that is on her.
6: Trying to make blue cheese? What
15: completely
6: are you
15: on her.
6: What you got going on in there?
4: Wait a second. You're telling me this
5: and
4: is on...
5: And you have
4: on,
5: kids? Like, what if you accidentally put the milk in something to do with your kids without looking at the expiration
15: date? This is on Sydney, not Mike Golic Sr.
4: It's a... Well, but Sr. went into someone else's home.
15: It's his daughter. It's not a stranger.
4: You can use a cup.
5: Nah.
4: Wow.
15: This is her fault.
5: You're telling me that when your kids grow up and they have families of their own and homes of their own, that you're not going to walk in there and be like, hey... I can make myself comfortable here.
4: No, I'm not gonna, like, no.
15: He's not.
6: You're being disingenuous now.
4: I'm not gonna drink out of a container.
6: Parents ain't asking for permission to go in your refrigerator. Exactly. So what are you talking about?
15: He's not poisoning
6: the milk. You're not gonna ask your kids for permission to go in their fridge.
4: But it's out of the container. That's the issue. It's why can't you use a cup?
0: What do you think? He's not poisoning it. What do you think he's doing?
5: Just taking it on.
0: If anything, he was getting poisoned.
4: Wow. You guys, by the way, let me just read some tweets on the movie that people assume the Cowboys watched before the game last night.
5: Yeah.
4: Okay. Matt tweets they watch Trainwreck. That's a good one. Seth, Superbad. Velcros 205, Borat, great success. Nickel and 76, The Titanic. Good ones. Good ones. All right. Couple of other here for unsportsmanlike moments. Smalls, we know that word of the day has caught on, right?
5: People love it.
4: People love it.
5: They love watching you lose, although you won today, which means you won the week. Congratulations.
4: Okay, you know, I did a nice thing with that setup, and I was kind of making it about the idea that, okay, like, you know, word of the day is catchy, but okay.
5: Yeah.
4: How about an interaction between a Cincinnati Bengals reporter and the quarterback, Joe Burrow?
16: The one thing that galls you coming out of the game that you really
17: want. That what?
16: Galls you.
17: Oh, I don't know that one. You have to bring the Websters out for me.
16: Is there any one play that really pissed you off that you wanted to say, I'm going to work on this Wednesday?
17: Yeah, not worked on, but, you know, obviously the red zone interception is the one that really stands out.
16: Is there one thing they call?
4: So they're using words that are difficult to use in press conferences, and to his credit, he looked up the word. Do you think he was trying to sneak it by him? What do you think the mentality was on this?
5: No, I think galled. We talk about the unmitigated gall of people from time to time. I didn't think galled was that much of a word of the day.
6: No.
5: A big word. It means that you're annoyed, perhaps vexed. I have to say.
4: Vexed?
5: Yeah, vexed. Something is vexing, confusing, annoying. I have to say, if I was going to put quarterbacks into a bucket that I suspected may be vocab baddies, I would put Joe Burrow in that bucket.
4: Oh, really?
5: Yes.
4: Wait a second. Now you're on to something interesting.
5: He's into chess. He's interested in learning. He loves to learn about dinosaurs. He plays the piano. He seems like an intellectual guy, a guy who might like to read, a guy who may have a robust vocabulary. I was surprised that he did not know Gold.
4: Now I'm thinking, who would be the most likely vocab baddie quarterback? Jalen Daniels.
5: You love Jalen.
4: This guy's unbelievable. The Bucks QB.
5: Good question.
4: Jalen Hurts?
5: Who is the most likely quarterback to be a vocab baddie?
4: Oh, Aaron Rodgers.
5: You think?
4: He probably would use words just for the sake of using the big words.
0: Yeah, but he'd use them wrong.
6: Yeah, I don't think he'd use them incorrectly.
4: That'd be amazing.
5: Yeah, I think I'm going to go with Joe Burrow.
4: Really?
5: Yeah, he might be my number one overall
0: pick.
5: You didn't
0: know what Gold meant.
5: Well, who else do you have in the conversation for a vocab baddie?
0: Not Joe Burrow.
6: Justin Herbert. Like Brock Justin Birdie, Herbert right? is smart as hell. His degree.
4: Really?
6: Yes.
4: Oh, Justin, I didn't know that.
6: Justin Herbert.
5: Oh.
6: Justin Herbert.
5: Perhaps Fernando Mendoza. He's not a starting quarterback, but he's into financial literacy. He loves to learn. He has a LinkedIn page. I'm assuming he's reading.
4: So because he has a LinkedIn page, you think he's brilliant?
5: I'm trying to think of someone else.
4: Yeah, I'm sticking with Jalen Daniels.
6: Justin Herbert won the academic Heisman in college.
5: Okay. That's a good one.
6: 4.0 GPA.
5: Very good one. Good
4: all-time one. Chad Pennington, Ryan Fitzpatrick.
6: Andrew Luck.
4: Andrew Luck
5: is Andrew an Luck, excellent sure. one. Excellent.
4: The most likely QB, what is it? Baddie? What?
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19: Good morning, I'm David Miller with your headlines for Friday, October 9th, 2026. The aging Gilcrest footbridge over the Deschutes River in downtown Bend will close so it can be torn down and replaced. Nearby Columbia Park and its playground will close along with it through early summer of 2027. The Gilcrest footbridge is so old it shakes and sways as people walk and ride bikes over it. Closure of Columbia Park is to accommodate heavy equipment that will be brought in to replace the bridge and build a waterfront access on the west bank of the river. The new access will be similar to the ones just upstream at Miller's Landing that feature hardened steps and handrails into the water. Designated detours are the Galveston Avenue Bridge, which has a sidewalk, and the footbridge over Ben's Whitewater Park. The Gilcrest footbridge will be replaced with a much wider, sturdier bridge like the one that connects River Bend Park to Farewell Bend Park. Costs to replace the Gilcrest footbridge and build new river access improvements are estimated at $2.5 million. The costs are being covered by the City of Bend, grant funds, and donations. The Warm Springs Police Department is asking for the public's help finding 15-year-old Markel Heath, who was last seen at her home Tuesday. Heath is a member of the Warm Springs tribe. Anyone who sees her is asked to call 911 or the Gresham Police Department. A 3-year-old boy who was the subject of an Amber Alert after being taken by his non-custodial mother in Beaverton was safely returned to his father Thursday. The mother was also taken into custody. Beaverton police said Mari Cruz Martinez dropped the boy off with a trusted individual. He was then reunited with his father. Martinez fled the area but was later tracked down by Lake Oswego police and arrested. She faces possible charges of custodial interference and kidnapping. With today's headlines, I'm David Miller. Have a fantastic weekend.
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3: Deschutes County is home to growing cities, small towns, farms, ranches, and rural communities, each with its own priorities and local perspective. In 2024, voters expanded the county commission from 3 members to 5. In November, voters will get to finish the process and approve the map of geographic districts, so every part of Deschutes County has a local voice on the commission. With voter approval, beginning in 2028, voters in each district would elect one commissioner who lives in their district. All 5 commissioners would continue serving countywide and making decisions for the benefit of the entire county. Wildfire preparedness, water, transportation, public safety, housing and growth, farming, economic development, parks, and access to different services affect different parts of Deschutes County in different ways. Every region should have a commissioner who understands his community and brings that local perspective to countywide decisions. Vote yes on approving the district map in November. Paid for by Deschutes for All.
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1: Good morning, I'm David Miller with your headlines for Friday, October 9th, 2026. The aging Gilcrest footbridge over the Deschutes River in downtown Bend will close so it can be torn down and replaced. Nearby Columbia Park and its playground will close along with it through early summer of 2027. The Gilcrest footbridge is so old it shakes and sways as people walk and ride bikes over it. Closure of Columbia Park is to accommodate heavy equipment that will be brought in to replace the bridge and build a waterfront access on the west bank of the river. The new access will be similar to the ones just upstream at Miller's Landing that feature hardened steps and handrails into the water. Designated detours are the Galveston Avenue Bridge, which has a sidewalk, and the footbridge over Bend's Whitewater Park. The Gilcrest footbridge will be replaced with a much wider, sturdier bridge like the one that connects River Bend Park to Farewell Bend Park. Costs to replace the Gilcrest footbridge and build new river access improvements are estimated at $2.5 million. The costs are being covered by the City of Bend, grant funds, and donations. The Warm Springs Police Department is asking for the public's help finding 15-year-old Markel Heath, who was last seen at her home Tuesday. Heath is a member of the Warm Springs tribe. Anyone who sees her is asked to call 911 or the Gresham Police Department. A 3-year-old boy who was the subject of an Amber Alert after being taken by his non-custodial mother in Beaverton was safely returned to his father Thursday. The mother was also taken into custody. Beaverton police said Mari Cruz Martinez dropped the boy off with a trusted individual. He was then reunited with his father. Martinez fled the area but was later tracked down by Lake Oswego police and arrested. She faces possible charges of custodial interference and kidnapping. With today's headlines, I'm David Miller. Have a fantastic weekend.
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3: Deschutes County is home to growing cities, small towns, farms, ranches, and rural communities, each with its own priorities and local perspective. In 2024, voters expanded the county commission from 3 members to 5. In November, voters will get to finish the process and approve the map of geographic districts, so every part of Deschutes County has a local voice on the commission. With voter approval, beginning in 2028, voters in each district would elect one commissioner who lives in their district. All 5 commissioners would continue serving countywide and making decisions for the benefit of the entire county. Wildfire preparedness, water, transportation, public safety, housing and growth, farming, economic development, parks, and access to different services affect different parts of Deschutes County in different ways. Every region should have a commissioner who understands its community and brings that local perspective to countywide decisions. Vote yes on approving the district map in November. Paid for by Deschutes for All.
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3: Deschutes County is home to growing cities, small towns, farms, ranches, and rural communities, each with its own priorities and local perspective. In 2024, voters expanded the county commission from 3 members to 5. In November, voters will get to finish the process and approve the map of geographic districts, so every part of Deschutes County has a local voice on the commission. With voter approval, beginning in 2028, voters in each district would elect one commissioner who lives in their district. All 5 commissioners would continue serving countywide and making decisions for the benefit of the entire county. Wildfire preparedness, water, transportation, public safety, housing and growth, farming, economic development, parks, and access to different services affect different parts of Deschutes County in different ways. Every region should have a commissioner who understands its community and brings that local perspective to countywide decisions. Vote yes on approving the district map in November. Paid for by Deschutes for All.
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2: I'm Ed Benke. The NFL continues to mourn the loss of legendary coach and player Mike Ditka. He died today at the age of 86. Ditka played for the Bears, Eagles, and Cowboys, was part of a 63 championship team and a Super Bowl winner with the Cowboys in the 71 season. He then coached the legendary 85 Bears to victory in Super Bowl 20. To the NFL, the Cowboys are still reeling from their loss last night to the Buccaneers, and ESPN Radio's Michelle Smallman on the Sportsmanlike said the Cowboys themselves had set the expectations before the season.
3: You told them the product was going to be better. So, yeah, if you set the bar up here, Super Bowl greatest offense there is, and you can't even win a game at home versus a winless Tampa Bay Bucs team with a backup quarterback, you have told us that that's embarrassing.
2: NFL injury news. Lamar Jackson is out for Sunday's game in Atlanta. Tyler Huntley will start at quarterback. Jaden Daniels set to return for Washington this Sunday against the Giants, but receiver Stephon Diggs is out. Patriots will be without quarterbacks Christian Gonzalez and Carlton Davis for their game against Vegas. Running back Ashton Gentry is questionable in that game. He continues to deal with an ankle injury.
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7: Deschutes County is home to growing cities, small towns, farms, ranches, and rural communities, each with its own priorities and local perspective. In 2024, voters expanded the county commission from 3 members to 5. In November, voters will get to finish the process and approve the map of geographic districts, so every part of Deschutes County has a local voice on the commission. With voter approval, beginning in 2028, voters in each district would elect one commissioner who lives in their district. All 5 commissioners would continue serving countywide and making decisions for the benefit of the entire county. Wildfire preparedness, water, transportation, public safety, housing and growth, farming, economic development, parks, and access to different services affect different parts of Deschutes County in different ways. Every region should have a commissioner who understands his community and brings that local perspective to countywide decisions. Vote yes on approving the district map in November. Paid for by Deschutes for All.
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0: Jimi Hendrix here on the X 100.7 Central Oregon's Classic Rock Station. Happy Friday to ya. I'm Julie. You know, there's lots of good stuff going on in Central Oregon this month. Monster Trucks is coming back to the Deschutes County Fairgrounds on Saturday, October 24th. 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
2: I'm Ed Vankin. The NFL is mourning the loss of legendary player and coach Mike Ditka. He died at the age of 86. He was a player for the Bears, Eagles, and Cowboys, and also coached the legendary 1985 Bears for victory in Super Bowl 20. Again, Mike Ditka, dead at the age of 86. Now, news around the NFL with injuries. The Ravens will not have quarterback Lamar Jackson when they face Atlanta Sunday night. He's been ruled out with an ankle injury. Tyler Huntley will get the start. The Commanders say quarterback Jaden Daniels will be ready to return from his elbow injury to face the Giants. Coach Dan Quinn talked about what Daniels brings as he returns.
3: Command at the line, that's one for sure. The playmaking ability, the third and fourth downs, using his legs, all of those are part of what makes him like special in that way. But love the accuracy that he throws with, and the good job, obviously, like taking care of the ball. That's going to be premium in this game.
2: Receiver Stephon Diggs is out with a hamstring injury. Breece Hall won't play for the Jets against the Browns on Sunday. Receiver Adonai Mitchell is also out. Baseball news, Guardians and White Sox tomorrow on ESPN Radio. Cleveland announces Gavin Williams will be the Game 5 starter.
4: Hey, it's Evan Cohen. 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
3: Deschutes County is home to growing cities, small towns, farms, ranches, and rural communities, each with its own priorities and local perspective. In 2024, voters expanded the county commission from 3 members to 5. In November, voters will get to finish the process and approve the map of geographic districts, so every part of Deschutes County has a local voice on the commission. With voter approval, beginning in 2028, voters in each district would elect one commissioner who lives in their district. All 5 commissioners would continue serving countywide and making decisions for the benefit of the entire county. Wildfire preparedness, water, transportation, public safety, housing and growth, farming, economic development, parks, and access to different services affect different parts of Deschutes County in different ways. Every region should have a commissioner who understands his community and brings that local perspective to countywide decisions. Vote yes on approving the district map in November. Paid for by Deschutes for All.
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0: 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Now, if you want to nerd out on the weather, you can do that by going over to backyardben.com and hit the weather section. There's all sorts of weather stuff over there. There are, you got your 5-day forecast and that kind of stuff, of course, but you also have the NOAA Full West Radar Loop link, a link to the Bend wind conditions, purple air quality, all sorts of snow reports, and everything you'll need to keep track of the weather as we change seasons.
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2: I'm Ed Bankin. Legendary player and coach Mike Ditka has died. Ditka played for the Bears, Eagles, and Cowboys during his playing career. He was also part of Chicago's 1963 championship team for the NFL and Dallas' Super Bowl VI winner. He then coached the Bears in 1985 to a victory in Super Bowl XX. Mike Ditka was 86. The injury news around the league, the Ravens will not have quarterback Lamar Jackson when they face Atlanta Sunday night. He is out with an ankle injury. The Commanders will get Jaden Daniels back at quarterback against the Giants. Meanwhile, New York coach John Harbaugh realizes his team has an opportunity in a division game.
3: Yeah, I mean, there is an opportunity, and we might mention it, but it's more offhanded. I think everybody understands really none of it matters unless you play well.
2: Meanwhile, the Commanders will be without receiver Stephon Diggs. He is out for the game with a hamstring injury. The Patriots will not have Christian Gonzalez and Carlton Davis in the secondary when they take on the Raiders. Vegas running back Ashton Jeanty is questionable with an ankle injury. To baseball, the rare night off of the postseason, it's the Guardians and White Sox Game 5 of the ALDS on ESPN Radio tomorrow night.
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7: For centuries, people have whispered stories about a gemstone unlike any other. A stone said to have fallen from the heavens, carrying lightning inside. Sounds like a Halloween legend, doesn't it? It's actually the story of October's birthstone, the opal. Ancient legends claimed opals fell from the sky during thunderstorms. Others believe they held mysterious powers. And when you see one, you might understand why. 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A phenomenon known as play of color. Fire, lightning, a rainbow seemingly trapped inside a stone. 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

0: The X 100.7. It's Julie Friday, a great time for a double shot of Van Halen. Van Hagar, actually, in this case, a double shot of Van Hagar there for you. Our double shots are brought to us by Pine Tavern these days because they've got a brand new sister restaurant next door. I've been talking about it. It's called The Boathouse. It's seafood focused. It's right beside Pine Tavern there where Oregon Avenue meets the river there in Brooks Alley. You can go to boathousebend.com to check out their menu and look at all the different stuff they've got. It's seafood focused, so a little bit different than Pine Tavern, and they are open Wednesday through Sunday from 12 to 9, a great place to do your holiday parties this year, great place for weddings, that kind of stuff. And, you know, so you got Pine Tavern still, one of the favorites here in Bend, won the Source Readers poll again this year. And you got double the view, double the amazing patios, and double the yummy food and drink because you got them one side by each right next door to one another. There you go. I got lots more classic rock on the way. Stick it right here on the X.
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0: This is the X100.7 Central Oregon's Classic Rock Station. I'm Julie with your Classic Rock History for today. It's John Lennon's birthday today. John Lennon's remembrance birthday. He would have turned 86 today. He was born in 1940 in Liverpool, of course. He was an only child, and his mother, Julia, bought him his first guitar at age 16. Now, Lennon first formed a band. His first band was the Quarrymen, and then that they became the Beatles in 1960. And actually, here's something cool. John Lennon's second son, the son that he had with Yoko Ono, Sean Lennon, he was also born on this date in 1975. So happy remembrance birthday to John Lennon and a happy birthday to Sean Lennon. This Classic Rock History brought to us by Malls High Lake Spas, reminding you that regular water maintenance increases the lifespan of your hot tub. Sign up at maulhottubs.com.
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2: I'm Ed Benkin. Legendary player and coach Mike Ditka has died. Ditka played for the Bears, the Eagles, and the Cowboys during his playing career. He was part of a championship team of the Bears in 1963 and also part of the Cowboys Super Bowl VI champion. He then moved on to coach. He eventually becoming the head coach of the Bears, leading Chicago to victory in Super Bowl XX. Bears coach Ben Johnson today talked about the impact of Ditka on the Bears and on the game.
3: That defense there in the 80s, I mean, that was something to behold. And, we keep talking about the monsters of Midway and how much we'd like to bring that back. And they were the standard, and they have been for some time. But I think he had a lot to do with that mindset. Certainly they were great players.
2: Mike Ditka was 86 years old. To the injury front of the NFL, Lamar Jackson is out for the Ravens on Sunday night for their game against the Falcons. Tyler Huntley gets the start. The Commanders say quarterback Jaden Daniels is ready to return on Sunday to face the Giants after dealing with an elbow injury. But receiver Stephon Diggs has been ruled out with a hamstring injury. The Jets will be without two key players on offense on Sunday. Running back Breece Hall and receiver Adonai Mitchell are both out for the game. And the Patriots will be missing cornerbacks Christian Gonzalez and Carlton Davis for their game against the Raiders. Running back Ashton Jeanty is questionable with an ankle injury. To baseball, all come down to one game in the division series tomorrow night on ESPN Radio. The Guardians and the White Sox. The winner moves on to face the Rays in the ALCS. WNBA playoffs about to get away on ESPN2. It'll be the Dream and the Liberty. Atlanta trying to close out that series up 2-0.
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